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2: 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Got some On Chill, Wale, Jeremiah, and some 679 Fetty Wap. Remy Boys on the way. Stay close.

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1: Ring, ring. What up? It's a 9-1-0 number, so you know it's that.

surreal. 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Call Peter, them people chopping a bird in half. 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Exchange pounds for dollars and never converted cash. Welcome to the South where they serve in the dirt and grass. 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
1: Ferrari Simmons on the check-in. Don Toliver body on the way. And we got to talk about Blueface and Krishan. Yep, the drama is back. Blueface said he lied, and I got those details coming up next. Stay close. 5 minutes.

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1: The Kid, Ferrari Simmons, Mrs. Trendsetter, Lil Baby on the way. And does Tyler and Rihanna have a beef? Let's discuss. 5 minutes. Stay close.

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1: The Kid Ferrari Simmons, how you doing? Rain Dance Dave, Tim's on the way. Burning Blue Mariah, the Scientist on the way. 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Give me some shout-outs. It's graduation time. Give me some college graduation, some high school, some elementary school graduation. Shout-outs, Ferrari Simmons. Let's go.
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a real. 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

100.3 The Beat, STL's ultimate source for hip-hop and R&B. 3 minutes, he just got announced that he's going to be on the Essence Festival. Well, the lineup, he's going to be on the same day, Brandy and Monica, Patti LaBelle, and Josh Levi. But Leon Thomas is on the way right now. It's Dave and Tim's Carnivore Dance. Keep it locked.

SEL's ultimate source for hip-hop and R&B, 100.3 The Beat. It is officially Mother's Day, and your mama deserves all of the great things. So how are you going to afford it with $1,000? Say next

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0: 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I was about to, but you convinced her. Should I decorate her walls or log off to Pinterest? 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
1: Damn, little mama. You know you thick as hell, you know what I'm saying? Matter of fact, after the club, you know what I'm talking about? Me and my gonna be together, you know what I'm saying? I ain't even worried about them really, though. I'm just looking at you. You know.

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1: This is Mother's Day. Congrats to Latto. We know that she is expecting her first child with 21 Savage. That's your 2 E's on the air. But Latto said she is announced as a performer at Essence Fest this year, the same day as Cardi B and Kehlani. But it looks like she said May 29th, her next album, Big Mama, is her retirement album. And girl, you only got about 2 albums. So what else are we talking about? Stay tuned. We'll get into Dave and Tim's. I got J. Cole up next.
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2: Is everybody Rolling Loud mad today? Okay. 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
3: Ring, ring, who the f*** is that? 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

surreal. 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

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Lloyd's after that. If you guys want to get on, shout out at me, A-S-H-L-E-E on air.

SEO's ultimate source for hip-hop and R&B, 100.3 The Beat. Taurus gang, I said I'd let Tauruses have their little season. But we know it's all about the Geminis. We'll get to that next. I got Childish Gambino and Baby up next. His birthday was this past Tuesday, Cinco de Mayo. Happy belated birthday to Chris Brown. His residuals attached with two E's.

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1: Who you with?
0: On the couch with my favorite Santa. 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
1: SCL's ultimate source for hip-hop and R&B, 100.3 The Beat. Now that Chris's album came out, this Friday we're looking forward to Iceman, Drake's album. Speaking of, I got One Dance Up next and Beyonce after that.

KCL's ultimate source for hip-hop and R&B, 100.3 The Beat. Where are you going to get that cash from Mother's Day? Well, just spend the money today. Hopefully you got some credit and just pay it off tomorrow so you don't earn no interest. I'll tell you how to win this $1,000 up next.

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2: She take my money when I'm in need. Yeah, she's a trifling friend indeed. Oh, she's a gold digger way over town.

0: 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Because tomorrow's when we got our next shots to win that $1,000. 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It's actually 2 E's on air. Keep it locked to God. Dave and Tim's up next. We'll do J. Cole after that.
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2: 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Who the f*** is that? It's a 9-1-0 number, so you know it's that.

surreal. 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Exchange pounds for dollars and never converted cash. Welcome to the South where they serving the dirt and grass. 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
3: Hey, what's up? This is your boy, Dr. DJ, DJ Holiday. And today on the show, we're going to talk community. And when I'm talking about community, I'm talking about someone who's given back and always do everything they can to help out the community in so many different ways. In the studio right now, I got Ron Daugherty from the Daugherty Foundation and Daugherty Enterprises. Is that correct?
4: That's right, BJ.
3: Okay. All right. So, Ron, you know, there's a big golf tournament that's coming this week. Matter of fact, it's going to be from Monday to, I think, through Thursday.
4: That's right.
3: And to my understanding, it is actually, if you want to come watch the tournament, you can actually come watch for free.
4: That's exactly right. It's the Daugherty Foundation APGA Golf Tournament. Great. It's associated with a great cause. A lot of great golf at Glen Echo Country Club, and everyone's welcome to come watch.
3: Okay, now, I know a lot of people, you know, they hear about golf tournaments, and they go, okay, they're doing another golf tournament. I'm sure there's a fundraiser attached to it. You know what I mean? But people, the biggest question they say, you know, why are we doing this golf tournament, and who does this golf tournament benefit?
4: The APGA, BJ, is a special kind of organization. It's designed, its mission is to help create more diversity at the highest levels of golf, mm-hmm. creating opportunity for young, talented golfers to reach that highest level. And so there's a tour, kind of like the minor leagues tour, mm-hmm. only these talented golfers have a chance to develop their skills, show off what they can do, and two of our winners of the tournament are now on the PGA Tour. It's almost entirely African-Americans, African-Americans, mm-hmm. Latino, and we have been the first APGA tournament on the circuit to include women as well.
3: Oh,
4: and
3: really?
4: So, yeah, and so this is creating for these underrepresented groups a chance to show off their skills and move to the highest levels in golf.
3: Now, one of the things I think we talked about earlier is that these professional golfers actually work with these kids who are entering golf to make them better and get them to be a part of this tournament.
4: That's exactly right. In fact, one of the things that attracted me to this tournament years ago mm-hmm. was that we have an initiative. I and Admiral Lee Metcalf created the Access Point program, which helps under-resourced young people move into careers in technology. And the theme behind Access Point is, while talent is equally distributed, access to opportunity is not. And that's the same vision that I see associated with the APGA Tour. And now we've combined the two. We have the young Access Point students come mm-hmm. in for golf clinics with the pros. And these young African-American professionals have been just so good at being willing to spend their time to help the kids. And it's turned into a life lesson clinic, even more than a golf clinic. It's been really rewarding to see.
3: Okay, so Now, the process is that these young African-American golfers get an opportunity to, go to a clinic with these professional golfers. Yeah. Then they're able to get to the APGA. Did I say that right? APGA.
4: APGA is right. Advocate Professional Golf Association.
3: I knew it was something. I kept going. It stands for something, but I just couldn't remember.
4: That's right.
3: And then they get there, and then they get the opportunity to go on to the PGA.
4: That's right. The APGA pros have the opportunity, and some have already moved to the PGA. The young people who come in for the clinic aren't necessarily golfers at all. Some of them are picking up a golf club for the first time in their lives. They're just there to learn from these pros. You know, there's this concept I like, BJ, if I can see it, I can be it. And so they come in, they see these professional young golfers only a couple years older than they are, and they learn from them. What are the habits? What's the discipline? What's it required for them to get to where they are? And they learn how to swing a golf club and have fun. I love it when you can combine really good cause, a good mission, and something that's fun to do.
3: Now, one of the things I know people are listening in, the golf tournament is coming up this week, you know, from the 11th through the 14th.
1: And I know some people are listening, they're excited about the golf tournament. But if I'm a parent right now and I'm listening to this interview, I'm going, how do I get my kid to be a part of one of these clinics?
4: Yeah, that's a great question. And so let's see. There's a reach out to the Access Point, accesspoint.com website that we can use to connect into Access Point. And that we're doing this not only with Access Point students, but with many of the high schools in the region as well. And so let's make sure we get more specific contact information to you on exactly how to do it, because I love the question, and we want to pull in talented young people because that's our future.
1: Well, you know what, Ron? See, I did that because this is my way of saying you coming back. You know what I mean? You know how you have one of them questions and the person go, see, I set you up because I'm going to have you come back after the tournament. But today is all about the tournament. When you come back, we're going to talk about all the ways that people can get their kids involved into some of these clinics. Now, you talked about some of the things that the Doherty Enterprise does itself. Let's talk a little bit about that.
4: Yeah, I appreciate that. So I've just been very fortunate, BJ, and this city has been so good to me. I started my company, Doherty Business Solutions, over 40 years ago with no outside investment whatsoever. Grew it to over $350 million in annual revenue, 2,000 employees in five countries. And then just at the end of 2024, I decided to merge it with a global firm, not so I could step back, but so I could lean in even more and focus on two things. Charitable giving. I stood up the Doherty Foundation with a minimum giving of $2 million a year. And then I started Doherty Enterprises, whose mission is to use technology to help people. And out of that, one of the things that's emerged is what we call Better Path AI. And Better Path AI consists of intelligent avatars. You talk to them, they look just like people. Mm-hmm. I've had people ask me, is that a real person? No, it's just an avatar that we created. But it's realistic so you can interact with it and practice your skills for difficult and important personal interactions. And one of the things that we focused on first is Alzheimer's and dementia. So the avatar behaves as though it has Alzheimer's. The caregiver, professional or personal, then works with the avatar to convince it to take its medicine when it doesn't want to, and it argues back. But there are certain things you can do to make that go easier. And we're taking that out with our first big partner, Evertrue, formerly Lutheran Senior Services, rolling that out to all 4,000 of their employees. And my commitment is to give this to families who can't afford it at no cost so that they can better work with and support their loved ones who have dementia. And that's a large and growing situation.
1: All right. Well, golf tournament coming up. Let's talk a little bit more about that. It's going down May 11th through the 14th. And it's the APGA Tour.
4: The APGA Tour, it is.
1: Okay, and where is it going to be located?
4: It's at Glen Echo Country Club.
1: Glen Echo Country Club. What time does it start?
4: Well, we start the Pro-Am on Monday, all right? And so we have a group that's signed up for the Pro-Am. If you want to be in the Pro-Am, let us know. We can still get you in. And on Monday, we're having, at the end of the Pro-Am, it's a barbecue, and the Doherty Foundation Band is playing. I play harmonica and sing on stage.
1: Oh, come on, man. Come on. Oh, my God. When is this? Monday?
4: That's Monday, yeah.
1: But you know what? If I have some time on Monday, I just got to come by and see you play.
4: Come by. We'll play about 6 to 7, maybe a little later.
1: Okay.
4: In the evening, come by, have some barbecue. BJ, I'll get you up on stage. I'll introduce you to the crowd. I'll let you sing along if you want.
1: Okay, now, I let me say this. I can talk, man. But the only thing that I can do very well is I can sing far away. That means I'll be all the way here at the station while y'all at the country club, and I'll be singing here. So I'll be singing far away. Yeah. But anyway, man, thank you so much for coming in. It's the Doherty Foundation APGA Tour going down this Monday through Thursday, and it's at the Glen Echo Country Club. Come on by later that evening on Monday. Ron is going to be on stage, and he's going to allow me to sing, and then I'm going to run everybody away. But anyway, thank you so much for coming in.
4: It's my pleasure. BJ, we just met today, but I feel like we're friends already. Can't wait to see you on Monday.
1: All righty. And of course, this is the month of May. And if you didn't know, May is it Heart National Heart Month, or is it Heart Month? What, which one is it?
5: High Blood Pressure Education Month.
1: High Blood Pressure Education Month. I knew it had something to do with the heart. I did know that.
5: Yes.
1: So this is High Blood Pressure Education Month. All right, and in the studio right now for the American Heart Association is Ms. Madeline. How you doing?
5: I'm good. How are you?
1: I'm doing just fine. Let's talk about High Blood Pressure Awareness Month. What is this month all about?
5: This month is about educating people on high blood pressure and the risk for high blood pressure. About half of Americans have high blood pressure. Many of them don't know it. So our goal this month is to get people to check their blood pressure. Some things that we have in the community, we have free blood pressure hubs in the community that we've just announced. And we also have where you can go into any St. Louis County or St. Charles County and then several Metro East libraries and check out blood pressure cups. You can take those home with you.
1: All right. So during this month, it's a really good time to check your blood pressure. So I know you talked about the blood pressure cups and stuff like that.
5: Yep.
1: What is the best way to check your blood pressure?
5: The best way is to check it at home. Of course, we all, when we go to the doctor, we get our blood pressure taken. Sometimes it's high just because it, depending on what traffic was that day, you just never know outside factors that could elevate it. But to make sure that you're checking it on a regular basis, not everyone can go and buy one to have at home. So that's why we have the ones in the community that people can use. So our goal is to get people to regularly check their blood pressure.
1: All right. So if people want to obtain one of those, where can they get them? I mean, do they go online? Do they go to the store?
5: Yeah, you can, of course, you can purchase them, get a validated device. But like I said, if you don't want to, you can go into any St. Louis County library and check one out. Just like checking out a book.
1: Oh, really?
5: Yeah, just like checking out a book.
1: All right, so they just go into a library card. And
5: exactly, it is that easy.
1: And really?
5: Yes, and you can walk out with the blood pressure cuff and you return it. You can check it out again. So if, you know, a couple of times a year, if you want to go and check out one, and I think you can have it for about 3 weeks is the max at one time.
1: Did not know that.
5: Yes.
1: All right, so as we go through this, do you... what is a good recommended blood pressure for people? Do you know? Or does it vary?
5: So normal blood pressure is 120, it should be under 120 over 80.
1: Okay.
5: So the number should be that. So if you have anywhere, you know, if your blood pressure is, if you're checking it regularly and it's around that 140 over 90, you probably want to go call your doctor. But that's the other thing about checking it on your own and checking it at home. You can track that to see how your blood pressure is running.
1: Right.
5: And with that, the blood pressure kits at the library, there's also education in there. So it shows you how to take it. A lot of people don't take it correctly.
1: Right.
5: That can show sometimes even when we go to the doctor's office, they don't check it correctly either.
1: Okay.
5: And it's about being, you know, having the, again, it's education. So it's about having the education on how you should take it. A lot of times they have you sit on the table, and your feet are dangling. Your feet should be flat on the floor. Your back should be supported when you take your blood pressure.
1: Really?
5: Absolutely.
1: Okay. So I've been doing it wrong.
5: A lot of people do. So that's,
1: I've been at home. I promise you. I've been at home and I'm sitting on the couch. I'm leaning forward.
5: Absolutely not.
1: What?
5: Yes, you should have your feet. You should have basically a kitchen chair. So a chair that you can put your feet flat on the floor and have your back supported. You should also not have caffeine before you check your blood pressure. That can cause an elevated reading. Also, if you have to go to the bathroom, so make sure that your bladder is empty, that you haven't had any caffeine, that you're not talking or actively watching TV or doing anything. Just kind of sit for a moment and check your blood pressure.
1: Really?
5: Yep.
1: I've been doing it wrong.
5: So my challenge to you this month, since it's High Blood Pressure Education Month, is to do the things that I shared with you and see if your readings don't change.
1: Okay. You know, I'm going to do that tomorrow.
5: Yep, that's your homework.
1: I promise. I'm going to do it tomorrow. I'm going to go sit in a kitchen chair.
5: Yep, feet flat on the floor, back supported. Back, sit up straight.
1: Sit up straight for the first time in my life.
5: And then have your arm uncovered. So so don't have on, if you have on a long sleeve shirt or a sweatshirt, your arm should be bare when you check your blood pressure.
1: I've been really doing this all wrong.
5: We got to get you together.
1: Well, you just got me together.
5: We got you together.
1: I promise you, I've been doing it wrong.
5: Yeah.
1: Because, you know, my blood pressure typically runs a little high. You know what I mean?
5: Mm-hmm.
1: And the doctor tell me all the time, it runs a little high. But they talk about all the stuff that I do. You know, so I'm not in the considered the red zone.
5: Gotcha.
1: Blood pressure. So I'm in the...
5: Just elevated. Right.
1: And so I was like, man, but I'm tired of this, but now I get it.
5: Yep.
1: I'm at home.
5: Chilling.
1: I'm doing everything just the wrong way.
5: Yes.
1: Yeah. Okay. All right. So I learned something. Okay. So coming up May 30th.
5: Coming up May 30th, we have our heart walk.
1: Okay.
5: That is at Westport Plaza. We will get started at 8:30. This is our second year at Westport. And if you haven't been to Westport, it's a great space, perfect for the walk. We have it in their little pavilion out by Rawlings. So right in front of Rawlings. So it's a little fake grassy area, but a very nice nice setting for a walk. Very community friendly. So we'll have things for the kids. We'll have things. We welcome anyone who is a heart or stroke survivor to come out. We'll have a special area for them to celebrate. They get to beat the drum when they cross the finish line. So we want it to be a day of celebration. If you've lost someone, we'll have a tribute area there. We will be having also CPR education. So if you've never practiced CPR and you want to see how hard it is, or, you know, just kind of do some of the compressions, we'll have mannequins out. But we're looking forward to it. Fingers crossed that we have great weather that morning. You know, it's May, so you never know. But we're hoping that we have some great weather and come out for a good time.
1: All right. Well, that's going to be happening May 30th out at Westport Plaza. People want to register or get more information, where do they go?
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1: All right, so you guys are wanting to do something with the youth as well, right?
5: Yeah, so coming up kind of in the vein of CPR, we are trying to train lay people, everyday citizens, to be familiar with CPR. We know that a lot of times when people are at sporting events, whether it be kids that go into cardiac arrest or coaches or referees, we've heard stories about all. But we want to make sure that if you're out and you're watching your child's, you know, softball or soccer game and an emergency happens, that as a youth sports organization, that you are, that you're prepared, that you have a plan in place, that you have coaches and parents and volunteers that are CPR educated, and that there is an AED, that there's access to an AED to save a life. So we do have some resources for those organizations. So anyone, if you're listening and you coach any youth sport, reach out to us. My colleague Nina Elliott is taking information and she is sharing resources, and they can reach out to her at nina.elliott@heart.org.
1: All right. So this is High Blood Pressure Awareness Month. Make sure you check your blood pressure the right way. You sit down.
5: Yes. And you make feet on the floor.
1: Feet on the floor, better than doing it in a kitchen chair. You have the arm that you are going to check it on. You have it resting on the table. Is that correct?
5: Completely bare.
1: Completely bare. No shirt. Nothing covering.
5: Yep.
1: That way you're going to get an accurate reading.
5: Absolutely.
1: All right. And then you got the heart walk coming up May 30th. And if people want to get more information about that, where do they go?
5: MetroStLouisHeartWalk.org.
1: All righty. Well, Madeline, thank you so much for coming in today.
5: Thank you for having me.
1: As we get ready to move into the summertime, we know this is the year of elections. And of course, we got the primary elections in August. We got the actual elections in November. But there's one particular race that a lot of people got their eyes on, and that is the St. Louis County prosecuting attorneys candidates. that are running for that office. And we have one in the studio right now. This is my man, Mr. David Bryan. How you doing, man?
6: Very good, very good. Nice to meet you, BJ.
1: Oh, good. So let's talk about you, man. Where were you born and raised?
6: I was born here in St. Louis. I was raised in Saginaw, Michigan, through elementary school till about eighth grade. Then we came back here. My father passed away, and we came back here. Raised at U City, started U City High, and you know, met a lot of good people. Shout out to U City, and just you know, went on from there to college, St. Louis University Law School, and undergrad.
1: So you from U City, huh?
6: Yes, sir.
1: Well, man, I went to Beaumont.
6: Okay.
1: Know what I'm saying?
6: And you know, the funny thing is, coming here from Michigan, I didn't understand much about that.
1: Yeah, yeah,
6: you know?
1: Right.
6: Okay.
1: You didn't get it, did you? No,
6: nah,
1: you got
6: didn't.
1: It now, don't you?
6: I got it now. Yeah,
1: yeah. Anyway.
6: But man, I loved U City. I'm telling you, when I went there, it just fit so much. It just reminded me of, you know, the school I come from in Michigan, the people just, you know, I just loved it. I fell in love with U City.
1: Yeah, I know. Yeah, U City, I like their whole country by themselves.
6: It's a family.
1: Yeah, it's whatever. Anyway, I'm from Northside St. Louis, JVL.
6: Okay.
1: Home of G. You know what I'm saying? Beaumont. You know what I mean? But anyway, man, let's just get away from that. I've always liked to start a little competition when people say they born and raised in St. Louis. So you left U City, went to St. Louis University Law School.
6: Yes, sir.
1: What did you study, take law in?
6: You know, I was a biology major, just kind of figuring it out. You know, like I said, I come from a single mom. There were four of us, and, you know, just, man, it was just trying to figure it out. You couldn't expect me to be where I am or to succeed. I just, my head down, staying in school. That was kind of the one thing I had going for me, because I really didn't have a idea of what in particular I was going to be. I just knew I wanted to do something important for my mom. And so initially it was biology. That was kind of rigid. I wanted to do something else that have a little stronger immediate impact for people. And I found a fit with law. I mean, I fell in love with it when I first started studying it. And when I got my first job as a prosecutor, put me in the courtroom immediately where I have to, I have a voice for people. Man, I just never looked back. I just always loved the responsibility of having to have the expertise, because you're changing the lives of people. And that's something that, you know, it was important to me. It forces me to be, you know, an expert. And it also gives me the ability to actually help another person.
1: All right. So when you talk about prosecuting, where were you prosecuting at?
6: I was in the city. My first job was in a prosecutor in the city. I'd heard that that was a place where you could really get a whole bunch of jury trials. And that I really just kind of like the idea of going to jury trials. I like Johnny Cochran. Mm-hmm. And so, yeah, my first job was in St. Louis City Circuit Attorney's Office.
1: Circuit Attorney's Office, and then you moved from there and went to where?
6: I went to private practice with a lawyer who was in private practice at the time. I guess I was there for a few years, thought I knew everything I needed to know, jumped out in private practice, learned that I didn't know everything. But that attorney just kind of moved me around. He just showed me the ins and outs of private practice and just the comprehensive practice. Mm-hmm. We looked at, you know, so many different types of law, family law, civil law, traffic, just, you know, obviously criminal defense. And mm-hmm. so that it was fun moving around the state, doing different things, whereas prosecutor was just kind of one lane. But I didn't know enough to really, really represent the people who were, you know, looking to hire attorneys. And I, as a prosecutor, I'm telling you, I fell in love also and respected the public defenders. Man, those were some of the super trained criminal defense lawyers.
1: All right. So you did that. And then After you got out of private practice, where did you go from there?
6: I applied and went to ask for a job to be a public defender. So I didn't feel I had enough training to be out representing people. So I worked to try and get into the public defender's office, believe it or not. And, you know, that's kind of odd because friends are like, you know, you're leaving a lot of money on the table. But what was more important for me was to be an expert in the courtroom. And they had super training. So I went to the public defender's office, and that's where I probably tried about 70 or more cases. Tried everything from marijuana to murder and just learned the ins and outs, back and forth, upside down of courtroom inside trial law.
1: All right. So what are you currently doing now?
6: When I left the PD's office, I moved back out in private practice, and that's when I started taking federal cases. I'm still doing that right now. I also was appointed to be the traffic commissioner in St. Louis County. I was a commissioner, which is a judge, on only particular issues. I was a judge over DWI issues, including driver's license reinstatements, the failure to blow issues. I did that for a couple days a week as on the bench in St. Louis County. And then entered this particular race. And in order to do that, I resigned that judicial position. But I still have my federal practice going.
1: All right. So what made you say, hey, I'm going to raise my hand. I'm going to jump into this race. What was it?
6: BJ, I think there was a voice. There was a voice that needed to be heard. You know, and I thought the voice, and I felt like Ferguson was a really big issue for St. Louis. And it mandated a lot of issues, a lot of progress for the community. And I felt like that voice from the Democratic point of view, and I put it this way. I felt like that voice was getting ignored. People fought, people protested. We did all this hard work to have some, that office had changed, and to have some progress in that office. And as me and my colleagues began to look, because we're in the courts, we felt like all that progress was just quietly being diminished, quietly being diluted. And I felt like it wasn't fair. There's a whole community that fought for it. And I have all this experience. I tell my colleagues, you know, if not me, then who?
1: Right.
6: Somebody has to stand up for it. And also think about, you know, Esther 4:14, you know, and God has put you here for such a time as this. And so I felt like it was my responsibility to stand up for that whole community that fought, and not realizing that their progress was being, in our point of view, was being quietly removed.
1: All right. So as you're talking about, you know, some of the things that have shifted in that office, what about you? What are some of the things that you see that needs to happen in that office to help us to continue to move forward?
6: BJ, I think I bring a different compassion to that particular, this area of our community. You know, I have a different experience, period. And so I'm big on recognizing the prosecutor's discretion to employ the diversion programs when they should be employed, and knowing the difference between offenders that can use those programs and offenders who don't qualify for them. But it's a very important difference, and I felt like I bring that ability to that discernment, and I felt like that that discernment was starting to just get ignored, where everyone's getting prosecuted, just cookie cutter policies, if you will. Just if there's a certain offense, you go to prison. It doesn't matter who you are, what you've been, what your background is. It doesn't matter what your potential was. If there's a particular offense, then the policy, the new policies with it, you go to prison. And I think that, you know, people are entitled to a full consideration of themselves and their circumstances. And it shouldn't just be directly to a prison. And, you know, that's one of the most severe punishments we can employ. So you don't have to go directly to a prison without consideration of your full circumstances.
1: Okay, well, some people might say that, you know, the new thing is tough on crime and, you know, you do the crime, you do the time and stuff like that. Now, you know, a lot of times when people hear about, you know, you should do diversion programs and stuff like that, you know, they kind of feel like the person is not, you know, holding people accountable. They kind of find excuses, you know, as to, you know, to find a way to not hold that person accountable. So how are you, you know, to be able to determine, you know, what the accountability should be?
6: And I'm big on accountability. Accountability is everything. And I'm big on making sure people get held accountable. But I'm also, I also feel like I have the ability to understand the difference between pushing too hard and recognizing those who can or should get a second chance versus just pushing just because I have the power to push. And the prosecutor is a big office and is a big stick to swing around. And it doesn't, you know, there's no minimizing that. And there's no reducing that. I have the ability with all my trial experience to convict. We can always do that. But also have the ability to recognize the difference and employ some compassion when it needs to be. And I like my difference and ability to do that.
1: All right. So, all right, we're going to wrap up. But, you know, I usually give people the chance to talk about, you know, if you're elected or whatever, that type of thing. So you have the floor and you can take us on out. What would you like to say to the listeners?
6: Definitely. You know, if I'm elected, I think I will definitely use the difference that I have, my compassion, to make the best judgments for prosecuting. It's I'm not soft on crime whatsoever. I definitely have the ability to convict those who need to be convicted and hold them accountable, but also feel like I have a certain compassion based on my experience to know when to offer or recognize when the community can use a second chance. But the other thing I intend to do is use my experience to get cases going. I don't like to see all the backup in the courts, all the backup in the jails. To me, it makes zero sense when we have the experience. We are the prosecutors. There's no reason why we don't have a robust courtroom having full trials every week until we get these caseloads under control. The jails are over capacity, and I don't understand why we are not in court all the time and trying cases. Last thing I want to say, BJ, is, you know, you have to remember David Bryant. I'm on the ballot on August 4th. David Bryant, and, you know, you have to look for me. I'm on the ballot in the prosecutor's race. David Bryant, every person, every case, every time.
1: All right, Mr. David Bryant, candidate for St. Louis County Prosecuting Attorney, man. Thank you so much for coming in today. I appreciate you.
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2: Good morning, beautiful people. You are pouring in with your girl, Queen Mocha Latte. And this is Coffee Talk, where it's always about the grind and not the tea. Family, today's conversation is purpose pour, the kind that fills your cup and helps you think about what's next. I'm talking life after high school. So we're talking about school and making real decisions and stepping into your next chapter with intention. And I have someone joining me today who's not only making history, but she's walking in it, a living legacy. She's walking in it with grace and excellence. She is the first African-American female president at Harris Stowe State University, the only HBCU right here in St. Louis. So if you don't know about the Stowe, you're going to know today. And what really makes this even more special is that she is someone that I have known and I respect, and someone who truly leads with purpose and pride. We went to college together. Dr. LaTanya Collins-Smith, welcome to Coffee Talk. I'm so happy to have you here.
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2: Well, thank you. Thank you. 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
3: Oh, okay. I am Dr. LaTanya Collins-Smith, and I have the distinct honor of serving as the 21st president of the illustrious Harris Stowe State University, the only HBCU in St. Louis. I am a native St. Louisan. I am a proud product of St. Louis Public Schools. Go SLPS. 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
2: You're still in the blend with your girl Queen Mocha Latte on Coffee Talk, and I'm sitting down with Dr. LaTanya, Harris Stowe State University. And so I want to know, why Harris Stowe? I mean, I'm already sold on it, but let's tell the people about these programs, scholarships,
3: and so,
2: everything.
3: You know, I always respond when people ask me why Harris Stowe, I say, why not Harris Stowe?
2: Absolutely.
3: You know, Harris Stowe is the most affordable state institution in the state of Missouri. We pride ourselves on providing a high quality education that is affordable and accessible and diverse. And the other part is we have so many different programs. You know, Harris Stowe right now, as we talk about what's happening here in St. Louis with NGA coming to North St. Louis, Harris Stowe was one of the first educational institutions to have an educational partnership agreement with the NGA. We are preparing young people to go into geospatial intelligence, geospatial science. Some of our students are competing at top levels in that space. Mm-hmm. We are also, we have also created this statewide mission in STEM. Mm-hmm. So we're creating pathways for students who are interested in going into STEM careers. Mm-hmm. And what we mean by that is we have mathematics. At one point, we were graduating the largest amount of African-American males in mathematics. Mm-hmm. Then we also have biology. Our biology degree fluctuates between, but it's like our business degree and biology are running neck and neck, you know, there. As for number one degree producing program at the institution. And so 81% of our biology majors are women.
2: Okay.
3: And these young people are going into nursing, going into research and different pathways. We have partnership agreements with St. Louis University, Goldfarb School of Nursing, Washington University. So, you know, what we consider, what we're doing is creating a pathway for students who are interested and have a desire to go into STEM careers. We also have our Center for Innovation and Entrepreneurship located on the corner of Olive and Compton. 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So Harris Stowe is on the move.
2: Mm-hmm. That's access, that's opportunity, and that's what it looks like when doors are opening, and that's what they're doing at Harris Stowe. We'll be right back. This is Coffee Talk with your girl, Queen Mocha Latte.
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2: beat. All right, family, we have reached the bottom of the cup, and this is where we pour it all the way out. So this is your girl, Queen Mocha Latte, with Coffee Talk, sitting down with Dr. LaTanya, and we're talking now about if there's anybody inspired and they want to go to Harris Stowe, they want their child to go there, tell them what they need to do.
3: 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Mm-hmm. We are accepting applications right now for fall 2027. The other important thing, if you are a student and for whatever reason you've attended another institution and you feel like you can't go back there or affordability or you got homesick, mm-hmm. we want you to continue to go. You know, we want you to continue to press forward toward the mark of a college degree. And so we do accept transfer students as well. 42% of our students are transfer students, and they're still graduating in four and a half years on time with a degree. So don't rule Harris Stowe out. Yes, we do have scholarships. We also have summer programs. So those students who are interested in doing something for the summer, we have camps for middle school students and high school students in STEM. So I would say just consider Harris Stowe. Visit our website. You can call us at 314-340-3366. We will be excited to have you and welcome you to Hornet Nation.
2: And tell them about some of that fun that they have over there.
3: Oh, we have all kinds of fun. We have an amazing homecoming experience in October. We also have all Divine Nine Greek letter organizations. So for those students who are interested in Greek life. And then we also have a poise dance troupe. We have a Black Male Initiative. We have Black Women Initiative. We have partnership with organizations such as Lynx Incorporated, leadership programs. So there's a number of different things that we have at Harris Stowe. And the one unique thing about Harris Stowe, if we don't have it, you can build it. Absolutely. So that's what we're excited about.
2: I love that. So family, if you've been wondering what's next after high school, or you even thinking about going to school, this is your moment. Get connected, ask questions, take that first step, because opportunities are waiting for you right at Harris Stowe State University. Dr. LaTanya, you are a living legend. I want to thank you for pouring into us today. We appreciate you. We celebrate you. We honor you. We're giving you your flowers. Thank you for the beautiful work.
3: Thank you for having me.
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What's up, it's Ariel with you on this Sunday morning. Leon Thomas headed in your direction next. It's not that I'm ignoring the fact that it's Mother's Day. It's just, I'm trying to be respectful. We'll talk about that next.

0: 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It's 100.3 The Beat. Chris Brown residuals to start off that next set of back-to-back music on our Sunday morning together. What's up? It's Ariel with you all the places on the free iHeartRadio app. Wishing the moms and the moms-to-be a happy Mother's Day. No, my baby sister is about to bring twins Earthside, so, like, definitely happy Mother's Day to her. But you know what? One of my favorite brands, Glamaholics, a black luxury brand, they sent an email that got me thinking this week because I think sometimes we forget that there are women who have very tough relationships with motherhood, either because they couldn't become mothers, they didn't become mothers, or maybe their mama was just doing team way too much, okay? Regardless, I think we should keep this music rolling. That way, you have a space to break from.
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What's up? It's Ariel with you on this Sunday morning. Ja Rule, J. Cole headed in your direction next right now. Fella Gang.

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2: 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Who the f*** is that? It's a 9-1-0 number, so you know it.

0: 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It's 100.3 The Beat. Trap Dicky gonna start off that next set of back-to-back music on our Sunday morning together. Hello, babes. What's up? It's Ariel. And when I tell you 100% human, I never knew how important that was until I had added this lady to my playlist. Well, I guess not a lady. This robot to my playlist, like, over and over. I have fallen in love with this particular artist named Joy Rhodes. Like, I thought her music was incredible, only to find out that this is not a person. This is an AI artist. Now, you can listen to AI artist if you want to, but me personally, I found this new artist who is a person. I looked it up. I Am Nobody. He's German. He's more of a DJ, so you get more instrumentals from him than actual songs, but the little bit that I have heard, I am truly enjoying it.
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How we get so deep so fast? 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
1: It's a Sunday fun day, and it's time to shout your mama out. 888-833-7691. His new album is coming out in June.

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1: I want to shout out my mom, Tina, from Virginia. Happy Mother's Day, mommy. I want to shout out to myself. I want to shout out to my sister, Keela. She a dog mom. And all the mothers out there, happy Mother's Day. Y'all be safe.
2: What's up? My name is Jordan Harris. I want to shout out my mama, Amanda Harris. She's the best mom in the world. She just helped me move out of college, and I love her so, so much. Happy Mother's Day to her.
3: Hey, T-Roy, this is Shanasia. I wanted to give a shout-out to my mom, Pamela Campy. You're my happy Mother's Day. I love you so much. That's my queen.
4: Hi, this is Cece. I just want to say happy Mother's Day to all the special mothers out there. We keep doing our thing. Stay strong for these kids to keep it going. And a happy Mother's Day to my grandmother. She's been going strong for so long, and I really appreciate what she does for me. Happy Mother's Day.
0: I want to say happy Mother's Day to all my mothers out there. And if you want to shout your mama out, please do. 888-833-7691. If you got a Mother's Day message, 888-833-7691.

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0: 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It's a Sunday fun day, and today it's all about the mothers. Mother's Day. Happy Mother's Day to you, to all the mothers out there. And if you want to answer my question, give me a call, 888-833-7691. What is something your mom instilled into you that you will pass on to your own children?
1: Happy Mother's Day!
2: From Faithful Hills Academy, one thing that we have engraved in us was that all money is not good money, and also to always stand for something or you'll fall for anything. That's what our mothers have told us. Say thank you.
1: Thank you.
3: Yes, you are. This is Craig Green. My mother, she instilled in me and my siblings that manners will take you where money can't. And I instilled that in my daughter. You got to have manners. Good mannerisms will take you a long way. Thank you, man. Have a good one. And happy Mother's Day to all the mothers.
4: Yeah, my mother always told me to do unto others as you would have them do unto you. And I pass that on to my kids all the time.
0: Yeah, what is something your mom instilled into you that you will pass on to your own children? Leave that message on the voicemail, 888-833-7691.
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1: It's a Sunday fun day Mother's Day edition, and it's all about your mama. Shout your mama out or answer my question. What is something your mom instilled into you that you will share with your own children?
2: Hi there, I'm Miss Debbie Hall, and I would like to give a Mother's Day shout out to my mother, Janie Hall. When I tell you, she is the world and the best. I know all mothers are the best, but I love my mother. She is very unconditional, and she's just a inspiration, and I love her. So shout out to Janie Hall. Love you much, your baby girl.
3: Hi, this is Lana calling from Orlando. I would like to say happy Mother's Day to my mom, Lisa. I love you, girl.
4: Shout out going out to Olivia. Happy Mother's Day, Mommy. Coming from Olania, Omaya, and Olani. Shout out going out to Ivy Scotland, all the way in the Virgin Islands. Special shout out going out to Elise Andrew, coming from her loving daughter, Olivia Andrew.
0: I want to say happy Mother's Day to all my mothers out there. And if you want to shout your mama out, please do. 888-833-7691. If you got a Mother's Day message, 888-833-7691.

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Every bar is a part of the murder wrath. Call Peter, them people chopping a bird in half. Break it further down to whatever's gonna earn the math. Exchange pounds for dollars and never converted cash. Welcome to the South where they serving the dirt and grass.

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1: Ring, ring. 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
1: It is a Sunday fun day. T-Boy right here inside your radio. And don't forget, before we get up out of here, man, I just want to say I love you, Mom. I just want to say that. And I just want to say I'm so thankful and appreciative for all the women in my life. My grandmother, my sister, my aunts, everybody. So I know y'all are listening, and I just want to say I love all y'all, and happy Mother's Day to everybody out there who has the opportunity to celebrate Mother's Day with their mother. And if you don't have the opportunity and your mom's watching you, just remember her this day. Talk about her. Keep her memory alive. And always be thankful. Happy Mother's Day to all the mothers out there.
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Dr. BJ, the DJ, checking in. It is the Throwback House Party on this Mother's Day. Happy Mother's Day to all the

a real. Every barber's a part of the murder wrath. 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

0: 1.3 to be there. TL's Ultimate Sword for Hip Hop and R&B. 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
1: Guys, this is Jasmine, and I want to wish my mama, Toya, a happy Mother's Day. We love you, Mom.
0: Oh, well, thank you for that. Coming up, I've got music on the way from Eminem. Also got Rob Bass, DJ Easy Rock right now. It's TLC on the beat, baby.

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1: Yo, what's good? This is Corey. I just want to wish my mom, Mariah, a Happy Mother's Day. 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I love you. I appreciate you.

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8: Here's your weather event forecast from Five on Your Side. We'll clear out overnight. It's a chilly night with temperatures dropping into the 40s as winds become calm. Lots of sunshine on Monday, mid-70s for the high. Tuesday, mainly sunny during the day, but there is a chance we'll have some showers and thunderstorms Tuesday evening or Tuesday night, and then it's back to sunshine again on Wednesday. In the 80s, Tuesday, 70s, Wednesday. It's your Weather Impact Forecast. I'm Chief Meteorologist Scott Connell.
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Brandon Coolen's coming up right at about 4:11. I don't know why I said 3 when it's in the 4 o'clock hour. Coming up at 4:11, I'm going to have a chance for you to win tickets to go check out the Black Rodeo down at Schaefer's Arena June 20th. Right now.

0: 1.3 to beat, STL's ultimate source for hip hop and R&B. Dr. BJ the DJ. Feeling good, man. Mother's Day. Who would you like to say happy Mother's Day to?
1: Hey, this is Jason. I want to shout out to a couple moms in my life, especially my mom, Vivian Johnson, to my Aunt Toya, and my sister Courtney. 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

is the Wine and Dine Rare Light Special Mix with my man DJ Stu.net. And I got a pair of tickets for you to go check out the Black Rodeo. 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

0: Rain Pack forecast from Five on Your Side. We'll clear out overnight. It's a chilly night with temperatures dropping into the 40s as winds become calm. Lots of sunshine on Monday, mid-70s for the high. Tuesday, mainly sunny during the day, but there is a chance we'll have some showers and thunderstorms Tuesday evening or Tuesday night, and then it's back to sunshine again on Wednesday. In the 80s, Tuesday, 70s, Wednesday. It's your Weather Impact Forecast. I'm Chief Meteorologist Scott Connell.
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